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0: One of the commonly held myths of our day is that people cannot change.
1: Dr. Gary Chapman with a Love Language Minute.
0: If my spouse has been unfaithful, then they will certainly do it again, no matter what they promise. If they have mismanaged our money for 5 years, they will continue to do so. Accepting this myth leads to feelings of hopelessness. This myth fails to reckon with the reality of human freedom and the power of God. Libraries are filled with accounts of people who have made radical changes in their behavior. St. Augustine, who once lived for pleasure and thought his lust were inescapable, radically changed and became a great leader in the church. People can and do change, and often the changes are dramatic. Don't give up on the person you love.
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0: A few years ago, I watched a music video of a woman I used to mentor, and I was amazed at the talent and beauty she displayed. Hey, this is Debbie Griffith. But instead of feeling happy for her, I was jealous. Why her? You know, jealousy is one of the most dangerous poisons, which can literally destroy us. It's challenging because we know we shouldn't be jealous, so we pretend it's not happening. And we find reasons why the other person shouldn't have success. So I called my husband and I said, I'm jealous. And as soon as I brought my jealousy to the light, it no longer had power over me. I was able to congratulate my friend, and the poison of envy didn't infect me. We have a special friendship, and I'm proud of her. King Solomon asked, who can stand before jealousy? No one can, because it's as cruel as the grave. It's hard to be honest about this part of our lives, the jealousy that creeps in. So let God show you the success He has for you by being you every day. For more encouragement in Everyday Matters, visit DebbieGriffith.com.
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0: Christian parents, more than anything, want their kids to know three things. First, Jesus Christ is the only way to salvation. We're sinners. We need Jesus to save us. It's not about being good enough. It's about grace through faith through Christ alone. Second, the Bible is true from beginning to end. It's not just an old book. It's God's Word, our guide for every decision we face. And third, following Jesus isn't about missing out. It's where real joy, peace, and purpose come from. The world disagrees, but Jesus said in John 10:10, "I have come that they may have life and have it to the full." Teach your kids these things today.
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3: 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The Passover Lamb. He is everything that you need. Joy Worship.

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1: Lonnie Berger, author of Every Man a Warrior.
0: There are usually two negative, unforeseen consequences if control is your parenting strategy for teenagers. First, it overshadows the number one biblical responsibility of a parent, to train their children. Secondly, it means the parent is making the decisions, cheating the child out of the lessons to be learned by the decision-making process. The greatest gift we give our children is the ability to learn how to think, but this process must start years before they become teenagers. Control needs to be age-appropriate. When children are small, we control almost everything. But training is always our most important biblical objective, and making control our objective in the teenage years is always a losing battle.
1: If you'd like to learn more, go to everymanawarrior.com.
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0: friendships take work. Did you know that? I'm Lena Ebuchamra, and this is Today's Single Christian. 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

0: This is Carter Conlon. Did you know that God still gives new names? He takes what has been called barren and speaks life over it. He calls the weak strong and he calls the bound free. You are not who you used to be. You are not what others have said about you. When God gives you a new name, it comes with a new purpose, a new heart, and brand new power. He rewrites your story and fills you with His Holy Spirit. Don't fight today what He's calling you. Agree with Him and, dare I say, speak it out loud. You are not the name of your past. You are the promise of His Word. You are today who God says you are. Join with us every Wednesday night at 7 p.m. Eastern Time at itstimetopray.org, where people from all over the world are starting to hear this truth. We're starting to pray together and believe for an end time spiritual awakening. It's time for you and I to pray.
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0: Hi, I'm Barry McGuire, author of Ignite Your Life, explaining how you can have wholehearted faith regardless of your circumstances. It's been said no matter how little time you have, you always have time for what's most important to you. Here's the bottom line. It's not about how much time you have, but how you choose to use it. Psalm 90:12 tells us our time belongs to God. Every moment is His, and we are under the most solemn obligation to use it for His glory. 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We have this solemn obligation to use this brief time we have on earth as He's directed us to use it. 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What have you done today and are doing every day that will be of value forever? For Christians, the ultimate answer to that question is, how many people will be in heaven because of what you're doing? Anything else you've accomplished today, no matter how great and spectacular it may appear, will be meaningless in heaven. Ignite your life. 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

0: Welcome to another edition of Brad Huddleston's TechWise. 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
1: The science is clear. Meeting people online can never truly satisfy your longing for relationship. God's Word instructs us to meet in the real world. Hebrews 10 verse 25 says, "And let us not give up meeting together, as some are in the habit of doing, but let us encourage one another, and all the more as you see the day approaching." While it might be tempting to justify that you are fulfilling this admonition of meeting together by gathering with others online, the Bible is clearly talking about assembling in a physical place. God wants us to draw strength from one another, and I believe now more than ever. While this admittedly can occur on a limited basis virtually, God's blessings can only be received when believers in Christ gather together. Take the laying on of hands, for example. Mark 16 verse 18 says, "They shall lay hands on the sick, and they shall recover." We should pray for healing for others regardless of how far we are from them, because prayer has no distance. But would you rather someone pray for you in a Facebook post or physically in a hospital room right there with you? I think I know the answer.
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Oh, I love that. What a great way to start our morning. God, we're so grateful for you. Direct our steps today. Today, help us to live for your glory. That's the prayer. Good morning. I'm Michelle. Thank you for listening to Joy Worship.

0: from it.
1: Oh God, you get the glory. All the glory, all the honor, all the praise. Jonathan Traylor, Joy Worship. Good morning, good morning. This is the day the Lord's made. Let's choose today. It really is a choice to be glad, to rejoice in it.

0: This is Max Lucado. The church names we banter about, they don't exist in heaven because it's not the denomination that saves you. And I wonder, if there are no denominations in heaven, why do we have denominations on earth? I know this is a crazy thought, but what would happen if all the churches agreed on a given day to change their name simply to church? And then, when people chose which church to attend, they wouldn't do so by the sign outside. They'd do so by the hearts of the people inside. And then, when people were asked what church they attended, their answer wouldn't be a label, but just a location. And then, we Christians wouldn't be known for what divides us. Instead, we'd be known for what unites us, our common Father. Crazy idea? Perhaps. But I think God would like it. It was his to begin with. This is Max Lucado.
1: The timeless Redeemer, the forever faithful. He is everything that you need. Joy Worship.

We thank you for your faithfulness, God. He is faithful even when we're faithless, the Bible tells us. How good is that? Cling to him today. Trust him today. I love it as we step into summer. Lots of reasons. You know, sometimes we get into chill vacation mode, which is good. We need those times to be still. But it's also a time, if you have a little extra time on your hand, to dive in a little bit deeper to his word, to prayer, to his presence. And I hope Joy Worship helps you do that.

Oh, you're worthy, worthy God. Pat Barrett, Break Open. What a great song. 88.3, The Wind. We went to see where William Booth was born and where he had the vision of people drowning and dying and launched the Salvation Army. It was a powerful time. Maybe I'll talk a little bit more about that. But he said this, the greatness of a man's power is in the measure of his surrender. Surrender to him today.

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Anybody got a testimony of the Lord's goodness in your life? Remind yourself, I need you to sing this right here.

So much to be thankful for, right? Stir up a thankful heart. Think about this past weekend. Have you seen the I love yous from the Lord? Did you have a good conversation with someone? Were you blessed? Do you have a roof over your head? You know, were you in good fellowship on Sunday? All of those things, sometimes the little things, maybe the sunrise this morning will just be one of the kisses from heaven for you. Whatever that looks like, so much to be thankful for. Joy worship.

as powerful, isn't it? The King is coming. Like, for real. Sometimes we can sing that or just throw out the title and be casual about it. But how can you be casual about it? Listen, he's really coming. Come, Jesus, come. Revelation says the Spirit and the Bride, we're the bride, say come. Let that be our heart's cry this morning. Joy worship.

0: Chloe the Companion. This is Moving Moments. I'm Cindy Tang. Chloe is a little white yapper dog and follows my friend Tom everywhere, to the office, in the car, in the house. She's always close by, always watching. You know, Jesus is the same way with us. In Matthew 28:20, Jesus says, "I'm with you always, even to the end of the age." He's not just near when things are good or when we remember to pray. He's there 24/7, when we're happy, hurting, confused, or celebrating. He walks with us, loving us in His own special way. So today, if you're feeling alone, remember, you're not. Jesus is closer than you think. If you want that kind of companion, go to movingmoments.org, click on Find Peace, and learn how Jesus can be your friend now and for eternity. This is Moving Moments. Now it's your time to make a move.
1: 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He is everything that you need. Joy Worship.

Are you free today? Thank God I'm free. For real, elevation, rhythm, joy, worship. For freedom, He sets you free. And he who the Son sets free is free indeed. But Galatians says this, He sets you free, then it says, stand firm, therefore. Don't submit. Don't go back to the slavery. God has set you free this morning. And He invites you into this beautiful exchange, Graves into Gardens.

God, it all belongs to you. How true is that? Joy worship. Jesus' words in John 10:10, I came that they may have and enjoy life and have it in abundance to the full, till it overflows. We had a cassette that my older kids grew up with, Bullfrogs and Butterflies, and they sang about the abundant, wonderful life. God has that for you today. Even in the midst of storms sometimes, He's there. He's not leaving you. Joy worship.

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many times can you look and go, wow, God, your grace has found me, right? And it really is amazing. We went to John Newton's church. John Newton was a notorious slave trader. His mother died at a young age, and he went out to sea. He became a bitter man, an evil man, was really actively a part of the slave trade. Somehow, in the midst of all of that, God reached his heart. And he's the one who sung about grace, amazing grace. How sweet the sound that saved a wretch like me. I was lost, but now I'm found. I was blind, but now I see. And William Wilberforce, as he was fighting to abolish slavery

Joy Worship, singing about his awesomeness this morning. He is an awesome God. Prayer line is always here for you. One of the things I really appreciate about Joy Worship is that there's a friend ready to pray anytime. 877-800-PRAY.

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2: The Prince of Peace, the Son of Man, he is everything that you need. Joy Worship.

He's doing a new thing, Young and Free. Joy Worship. Good morning. So good to be with you. So we ended up going for the second time to the Bible College of Wales. It was beautiful. It was amazing. And Rhys Howells wrote a book called The Intercessor that has rocked me. I've read it a couple of times. And let me just read this from that. I would not be exaggerating to say that the course of human history was altered right here on this field. Mr. Howells and the wonderful saints at the Bible College of Wales turned the course of human history. It was this band of intercessors, about 100 of them, who gave themselves to one thing, to pray day and night and night and day, right through World War II, until they prevailed over the strong man that was in Adolf Hitler. And all of that was accomplished through the agency of intercession. History truly belongs to the intercessor. But those intercessors were always two steps ahead of the enemy. They weren't fighting in the trenches as soldiers at the front line, but they believed they had just as much responsibility as any soldier, and they won battles on their knees as soldiers in the heavenlies, or what they termed spiritual RAF. During the raging battles of the war, students and staff gathered together several times each day for corporate prayer throughout the extent of the war. Mr. Howells told his students, "Don't allow those young men at the front to do more than you do here." There were so many breakthroughs, so many things that when you look back through history, you go, that was supernatural. The unusual fog at Dunkirk to protect those 400,000 men, the sea becoming like glass so that 700 civilian vehicles or boats could come over to rescue. I mean, so many things that happened through these intercessors. I believe that the Lord wants to make us more aware of the power of prayer. Prayer shifts things in your family, in our communities, in the nations of the earth. Father, would you remind us of that? The power of this communion with you, of talking with you, of loving you, of hearing and listening. And we don't want it just to be a one-way dialogue. How we need you. Every need represented today by my friends. Nothing gets past you. We lift up these who are struggling, healing, cancer-free bodies, good test results, miracles, restoration, deliverance from addiction, your favor with an adoption. God, thank you. And Lord, for what's going on in the world today, how we need you. Show yourself strong. It's in Jesus' beautiful name that we pray, right? Amen. Thanks for praying with me.

Praise the Lord forever and ever and ever. Sing his praises. Talk about his goodness. Brag on the Lord. You know, you get to represent your dad every place that you go. Think about that. We get to be his representatives. The Bible says that we're his ambassadors. We get to represent the King of Kings, sons and daughters of the living God. I love that. Joy worship.

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So be it. Love it. Elevation worship. Something new for you. How are you today? I'm Michelle. It's good to be with you. Joy, worship, songs, and conversation. Just to kind of get you focused, get you aligned as we step into this beautiful Monday. Reminding you who you are and whose you are, right? I hope you had a beautiful weekend too. We sure did. Celebrated my birthday. One of my daughters flew down, so we got to be with most of my kids. I was missing my son, Joshua, but everybody else was together, and it was marvelous. It was so sweet. We had a really good time. One of my most love languages, one of my biggest love languages is quality time, and so definitely feel full with that this weekend. I hope you had a beautiful one too. Here's music from Maverick City.

88.3, The Wind, as we step into summer. I was just checking out some things, you know, when you see those things on social media that might bless your grandkids. I always send it to my daughters. And there are a lot of free things happening this month. Home Depot has the free craft events. Lowe's has a free build event. Michael's always does neat craft things. Pizza Hut coming back to the Book It. Remember that growing up? Where you read so many books and you get those free pizzas? Well, it's happening again. And the library is a wonderful resource. I'll just tell you, when it's hot outside, nice and air-conditioned, they've got great kids' departments, so I make use of that. Pottery Barn has a free Father's Day craft event going on the 20th. Barnes & Noble does their story time. Just to check out what they're reading, I would say that. I'm just looking through this whole list. There's lots of fun things happening. So get plugged in. Have a beautiful summer. Spend quality time with your family.

0: Hey, I'm Season, and I'm a joy bringer. Joy is misunderstood. It's often mistaken for happiness or even pleasure. But pleasure isn't joy, and joy isn't pleasure. Paul says in Philippians 2:17, "But I will rejoice even if I lose my life, pouring it out like a liquid offering to God." Just like your faithful service is an offering to God, and I want all of you to share that joy. Pleasure is a verb that's associated with a physical experience. But we see in Paul's example while in jail, Jesus' example while on the cross, and maybe even your own, that when things are downright painful, we can still have joy. Ask a woman who's gone through labor if she was experiencing pleasure, but there was joy in the outcome. There can be joy without pleasure because joy is rooted in Jesus, not our physical enjoyment. So if you've believed that you can't have joy in your pain, be encouraged today. Jesus is with you and joy is for you. I'm Season and I'm a joy bringer.
1: 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He is everything that you need. Joy Worship.

Light Church Worship. Joy Worship. Thanks for hanging out with me today. You know, we talked earlier about Jesus' words that have come, that you would have life and life to the full. Think about that. Fullness, purpose, forgiveness, hope, peace, calling, joy, healing, life. There's always more. He's got you today. Grab a hold of his promises.

From doctor's appointments and picking up the kids to just keeping the house functioning, he is with you. This is Joy Worship.

That's beautiful, isn't it? Glory of God. So good. Well, I hope you have a tremendous day. Remember, you get to represent Dad every place you go. Let's represent him well and look for opportunities just to make glory deposits wherever you are today. Have a beautiful day.

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Elevation Rhythm on Joy Worship. Great to be with you on this Monday as we worship our way towards lunchtime. Hope you had a great weekend. Text in if you like. 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

Story Worship, a little bit of Genesis I want to read for you here this morning. The Lord said to Abram, "Leave your country, your people, and your father's household, and go to the land I will show you." And fast forward, God gives Abram and Sarai a promise of a child. And it's that moment where, you know, we can stand on the promises of God. You know, this is what God said to me. I can rest because I know God said this. And we get antsy feet. I was talking to somebody today. They were like, had been through 6 years of healing after a broken marriage. And the person said to me, like, I have been through the healing. I have, you know, been cleaned up from that mess. And now I'm just waiting for God to, you know, lead me to a future spouse. And I thought about Abram and Sarai in that moment where I thought, you know, a lot of us are in that waiting period where we believe that God comes through on his promises, but we're in that waiting period. And I can't even imagine being 90 years old and for Abram and Sarai to jump the gun and say, you know, God promised us kids, we're 90, let's go have, you know, your servant Hagar be a part of the process, which was this whole other thing. It led to jealousy and it was just a broken situation, but they were 10 years away from God coming through. And I just remember kind of whispering to my soul, I don't want to jump the gun. The things that I'm asking God for, he's asking me to trust him and just be still and just wait. Because he is who he says he is. He has good plans. He puts desires in his heart. He works all things out for our good. He does immeasurably more than all we could ask or imagine. But it's in that waiting, like Abram and Sarai going, you promised us, and now we're old. Let's go make it happen on our own. My prayer is that we would trust God in the waiting.

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Be able to hit like or follow. We update you, by the way, on worship shows that come to the Southeast when you're connected to us on either of those platforms, right?

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0: Dana asks, Gary, how do I get my husband to open up more and talk to me?
1: Well, there are people that I call Dead Seas. They receive just like the Dead Sea receives from the Jordan River, but it goes nowhere. There are those of us who receive information, receive emotions, receive experiences, but we have no compulsion to talk. And it sounds like you're probably married to a Dead Sea. The best way to get them to talk more is to ask specific questions, and then don't condemn their answers. No matter what they say, receive their answer. Say, that's interesting, tell me more about that. But if you make it safe for them to share and you ask specific questions, chances are they'll learn to talk.
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3: 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He is everything that you need. Joy Worship.

that's united on Joy Worship. My son Boston will read some of God's word to us in just a couple of minutes from the pantry at home as we worship our way towards the lunch hour here today.

When you get the news and hope is fading, take a moment and lean on Him. This is Joy Worship.

0: It's Elevation Rhythm on Joy Worship. Let's check in with my son Boston here to share God's word with us here today.
1: Hey, this is Boston with today's scripture verse. Psalms 18, verse 2. The Lord is my rock, my fortress, and my deliverer. My God is my rock, in whom I take refuge. My shield and the horn of my salvation, my stronghold. Psalms 18, verse 2. Back to you, Dad.

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Right, it's Life Church on Joy Worship. Hope you had a great worship service yesterday. And I heard somebody talking the other day that was saying, you know, there's a reason that we remember about 2% of the things we heard in a sermon by just 2 or 3 days later. 2%. And it was all about repetition. And if you're hearing just with your ears, that lowers the percentage. If somebody is using

remembering what you heard exponentially. So whatever it was yesterday, try to find a way to put that into actual practice within a few days, and you'll remember it long term once we put it into practice. I thought that was an interesting bunch of stats I heard. Here's Pat

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2: 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Joy Worship.

We are Joy Worship. It is great to be with you today, and we're going to pray together here shortly. 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

Poets and prophets on Joy Worship. I want to read you one of my favorite psalms. The psalmist said, I waited patiently for the Lord, and God turned to me, and he heard my cry. And I know there's many of you right now going, God, are you hearing me? Do you see me? Do you see me in this pain? Are you hearing this prayer that's coming from my heart? Know that you're not alone. David was praying these prayers. The Israelites were praying these prayers. God, do you not see us? He turned to me, he heard my cry. And this is my favorite part. He lifted my head. He set my feet upon a rock. He pulled me out of the slimy pit. I wrote in my prayer journal here, when you think of a slimy pit, I wrote, slimy, disgusting pit where the walls are slippery. It's not easy to get out of, but God lifted me out of it and he set my feet on a rock. So you just went from a very slippery place that's hard to get a grip to a rock. That's what God does for us. But then it doesn't stop there. He puts a new song in our mouth, and it's a hymn of praise to our God. And he does that because the next line is that so that many will see and fear and put their trust in God. That's called a testimony, by the way. And our testimonies were never meant to be kept. They were meant to be shared. It is a testament of what God has done. So right now, if you feel like you are still in that slimy pit, keep trusting God. Know that God sees you. He will hear your cry, and he will set your feet on a rock and put a new song in your mouth. But don't let it stop there. Once he does that, once he puts that new song in your mouth, sing, let it out. Let everybody around you hear what God has done, that they may put their hope and trust in God as well. God, we thank you that your word is a lamp to our feet today. In Psalm 1, you tell us that blessed is the person whose delight is in your law and who focuses on it, who reads it day and night. That person will be blessed. Everything they touch will prosper when our delight is in your law day and night. You're speaking to us all day, and it's all written right there. You're speaking your love to us. You're reminding us to trust you. It's all in there. Jesus, we ask for your presence today. I ask through your Holy Spirit that you would bring revelation today, God. Revelation to my heart, to everyone listening today, God. That they would put their hope in you, no matter what their circumstances are screaming today, no matter the noise in their life, we would trust you because you are trustworthy and good.

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Hit like or follow. Here is Hillsong.

0: Okay, there's this kind of Christian who is stuck outside the tension between law and grace. 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

So did you get to see any evidence of that over the weekend? That was Phil Wickham with Great Things on Joy Worship. I'm Amanda, and it seems like a simple thing, but I was pretty excited about it. Both of my adult kids visited yesterday. They are so busy. They're off doing their own thing. But I had evidence that we had a bunch of people at the house when my dishwasher ran 3 times in 24 hours. Totally cool with it. Here's Elevation Worship on Joy Worship.

When it feels like your world is spinning out of control, take a moment and be still. Worship here. This is Joy Worship.

from Paul and Hannah McClure. That is called Holy Hands on Joy Worship. I'm Amanda. Thank you for making us a part of your afternoon. I love that we have this station where we can kind of put everything else aside for a few minutes and focus on the goodness and the glory of God. Christ.

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0: Our culture says it's tolerant, but it's often anything but. If Christians or others disagree, people can get angry, even cruel and violent. They might try to silence us, cancel us, or end a friendship. So how do we teach our kids to respond? Well, the same way Jesus did, with truth and love. Romans 12:21 says, "Do not be overcome by evil, but overcome evil with good." We can remind our kids that standing for biblical truth doesn't mean shouting louder. It means showing Christ's love even when others don't. When we respond with countercultural grace and humility, people notice. And that's how we reflect Jesus in a world that desperately needs him.
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3: 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He is everything that you need. Joy Worship.

anyone else grow up believing that God was always mad at us and any chance he would get, he would strike us down? Hey, I'm Amanda on Joy Worship, and I'm so grateful that I've had a chance to learn more about God and his character, how good he is, how kind he is, how generous and forgiving he is, and the grace that is new every single day. Here's Passion on Joy Worship.

When we consider all that God has done, we truly can't help but praise. I'm Amanda on Joy Worship. Even just considering creation, the world He has given us, the beautiful water and the blue skies with a few clouds, palm trees and rain showers, and the chance to be able to enjoy a flower. All of these things, such incredible reminders of His goodness, His creativity, and His generosity.

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it possible that we have so many good things going on and we're missing out on the most important things? Hey, I'm Amanda on Joy Worship. And I know sometimes it's easy to chase after lots of different things because we think if we catch that thing, it'll be the thing that satisfies our hearts, whether it's a promotion or redecorating the house or getting that dopamine fix when we go shopping for brand new clothes. Maybe what we need to do is take a moment, stop right where we are, and realize that goodness of God has been running after us. Here's Cece Winans on Joy Worship.

Thanks for making Joy Worship a part of your afternoon. My name is Amanda, and it's really a good thing to be reminded that we are not alone. We go through struggles. We go through things that feel difficult. We go through hardship, and we're reminded that God is with us every single step of the way. Here's Red Rocks Worship on Joy Worship.

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0: The Lord taught me this very effective teaching method for teenagers when my daughters were growing up. I remember when my oldest daughter turned 16 and started dating. We had talked over the years about boys, but when she started getting serious about one in particular, I started asking questions like, "What do you like about Johnny?" or "What kind of man do you want to marry someday?" Both questions were answered with thoughtful silence. Asking questions can help a child learn to think. It teaches them the process of making decisions for themselves. Training them in this way is one of the greatest gifts we give our children.
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2: 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He is everything that you need. Joy Worship.

Oh, Wickham, that is Song of the Saints on Joy Worship. Hey, I'm Amanda. Have you ever noticed that when you love something a lot, you really want to hold tightly to it? You don't want anyone else to have it. You don't want it to get broken. You want to make sure you can hold it close to you because it means something to you and you want to keep it safe. Well, what would happen if we opened our hands just a little bit and allowed God to have those things that we care about? Our jobs, our finances, our kids, our relationships, because He can do far more with those things than we could ever imagine.

From doctor's appointments and picking up the kids to just keeping the house functioning, he is with you. This is Joy Worship.

So maybe by this point in Monday, you're like, I'm already ready for another weekend. Today has been exhausting. Hey, I'm Amanda on Joy Worship. Well, here's some encouragement from Galatians 6, verse 9. Let us not become weary in doing good, for at the proper time, we will reap a harvest if we do not give up.

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We can try to do all the right things and say the right things and volunteer enough hours and pray enough prayers, but that blood of Jesus has already covered all our sin. Hey, I'm Amanda on Joy Worship. It's not about what we did or what we continue to do. It's about what God has already done for us. Here's Vertical Worship. This is Yes, I Will on Joy Worship.

Sometimes walking by faith means that we have a general idea of where the road is at, but maybe we can't see the lines so clearly. Hey, I'm Amanda on Joy Worship. So what do? We got to stay close to Jesus because he knows the way. He knows the path. He knows the obstacles we're going to face and how we're going to get through them. He's with us every step of the way, even when that way feels a little bit cloudy.

0: Amen.
1: Prayer is the language of the believing. I'm Lena Ebujamro, and this is Today's Single Christian. So how's your prayer life? Again and again, I'm brought to the place where I have to confess, I'm not so great at praying. I do it sporadically and when I'm desperate. I wonder if the reason we don't pray is that we just don't believe. 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In James 5, we're reminded of Elijah, a man like us who prayed and saw God move in massive ways. The difference between Elijah and us? 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He believed that God hears us when we pray. He believed that God moves when we ask Him to. Though Elijah was a pretty cool dude, God reminds us that he had a nature just like ours. 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Won't you start practicing this language of the believing? 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
2: 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He is everything that you need. Joy Worship.

He is Seth Schleter. Let's turn it to praise on Joy Worship. Hey, I'm Amanda, and that is what we are all about on this Monday afternoon, remembering the goodness and kindness of God, the one who laid his life down for us, the one who gives us so many incredible gifts that we often overlook. 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

So it'd be pretty nice if we got this great big instruction book on the day when we arrived on the planet that said, this is how you're going to encounter every single situation in your life. Hey there, I'm Amanda on Joy Worship. Well, maybe we didn't get specific instructions for every single thing that we're going to go through, but we did get the Word of God. And that gives a lot of clarity and a lot of wisdom in approaching the stuff that we're going through. Like this from Romans 12, 12, be joyful in hope, patience in affliction, and faithful in prayer. Joyful, patient, faithful. Here's Noah Paul Harrison on Joy Worship.

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He provides us with everything we need. There's honey in the rock. Hey, I'm Amanda on Joy Worship. And there are some songs that just kind of punch through and they kind of take over areas of social media and our youth groups. And I feel like this one is one of them this summer. It's Elevation Worship. Hallelujah.

Wherever you find yourself, on your way to work, a morning walk, or just living life, He is with you. This is Joy Worship.

There are so many good things that want our attention, but let's be careful to not lose sight of the most important things. Hey, I'm Amanda. On Joy Worship, I recently heard someone say it's kind of like drowning in chocolate. Like all the things are really, really good, but at some point we can't take any more of it on. So maybe we can do an analysis and think about those things that maybe were once good for us. And maybe they're just not anymore. Those things that get in the way of our relationship with Jesus. Even if they're good, we might have to say goodbye. Here's Bethel Music. This is called Center on Joy Worship.

0: This is Carter Conlon. In Psalm 31, David grapples with his failings and the harsh criticism from others. He cries out, "Have mercy on me, O Lord, for I'm in trouble. My eyes waste away with grief." He feels like a reproach among enemies and forgotten by those around him. Does that sound like a king? As a matter of fact, it does, because this struggle is part of the journey to victory with God. David reminds us of God's goodness and shelter from strife. Thank God for his presence that protects us from the chaos of this world. When you feel overwhelmed, turn to God for shelter and listen to his heart, and let his words drown out all the voices of doubt in your life. 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We pray with people from all over the world who are fighting the same battles that you are right now and believing for the victory that God offers. It's time to pray.
1: 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He is everything that you need. Joy Worship.

beautiful thing about praise is it turns our hearts from a place of grumbling and complaint and turns them to gratitude. Hey, I'm Amanda on Joy Worship. Here's Matt Boswell.

Maybe that is a song that we sing in our sanctuaries on Sunday mornings, but we can also take that with us in our workplaces, our cars, and our homes. The King is in the room. Hey, I'm Amanda on Joy Worship, and no matter what happens with politics or with royalty, he is the one who will forever reign. Here's one Sonic Society.

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God, I'm just grateful. Elevation, Chandler Moore. How you doing? I hope you had a great weekend. Rob with you on Joy Worship. Saw this little reminder about prayer, being in constant prayer, maintaining that consistency, having that communication with God. Consistency in prayer isn't built on willpower. It's built on relationship, and relationships grow through returning, even after drifting. God isn't counting up your missed days. He's welcoming you back with open arms every time you run toward Him. I love that analogy about prayer. Continue to run to Him, even if it's been a while since you've sat down with Him and prayed. He's welcoming you. He's waiting for you with open arms.

Mac Brock, Matt Maher, Bless the One. Rob with you on Joy Worship. I forgot Hillsong. What a beautiful name coming up in a couple of minutes. The Glory of God from Echoes and Taya is on the way. Here's Elevation Rhythm. Thank God I'm free. Joy Worship.

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1: 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I can do all things through Christ who strengthens me.
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2: The timeless Redeemer, the forever faithful. He is everything that you need. Joy Worship.

worship the mighty, powerful, beautiful name of Jesus. There's Hillsong Worship. Carrying each other's burdens, that's the way God has hardwired us. Jesus commanded us, Matthew chapter 22, verse 39, you shall love your neighbor as yourself. So we are called to help one another, to lend strength to those that are in need. The problem is discernment. Are we doing something that we should be doing for others? Or is it something that does go against God? If you've got that little knot in your stomach, that's God kind of nudging you and saying, this is something you shouldn't be carrying. Don't carry something for selfish reasons. Don't have that burden on you because you simply hate to say no. Use discernment. Ask God, is this something I should be doing for someone else? We don't want to miss that opportunity to do that, answer that call from God when we're carrying something we shouldn't be carrying.

Joy Worship. I've got Send the Fire, Jesus Culture, coming up in a couple of minutes. Wondrous Cross, a brand new version of that classic hymn from Benjamin William Hastings, Aidan King, and Cody Carnes. That's all coming up next hour. Here's Bethel on Joy Worship.

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enjoy worship. Jesus Culture and Send the Fire. Rob here with you. Trusting God even when the answer is no. That's a true test of faith. Faith is willing not to have what God is not willing to give. Faith doesn't insist on an explanation. It just simply is enough that He is present, and knowing that He knows more about us than we do. So it's that perfect peace, allowing that no to really test your faith and truly trust God.

Oh, Darce, the mighty name of Jesus on Joy Worship. Saw this from Paul David Tripp the other day. To anyone going through difficulty, the cross stands as a reminder that God is able to produce very good things out of very bad things. When I survey the wondrous cross, this is a brand new version of that hymn, Benjamin William Hastings on Joy Worship. When

0: Hi, I'm Barry McGuire, author of Ignite Your Life, explaining how you can have wholehearted faith regardless of your circumstances. You know, I've heard of those who say they're sharing their faith that actually believe they're sharing their faith by being a good person. But this is the antithesis of the gospel. Isaiah 64:6 tells us our righteousness is filthy rags. Romans 3:10 explains none of us is righteous, not even one. Ephesians 2:8 says, for it is by grace you have been saved through faith. And this is not from yourselves. It is a gift of God, not by works, so that no one can boast. The Apostle Paul lived his life exactly as he expressed it in Galatians 6:14. 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Being a good person can't get you or anyone else into heaven. Ignite your life. 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

I've got Hillsong Worship, Fighting for Us, coming up in a couple of minutes. Also, Sing of Your Love from Elevation Rhythm on the way. 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